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2: Good afternoon to you from the boardroom in Sydney. Welcome to an NRL Sunday with three games right through until 8:30 tonight. First up at 2 o'clock, the Warriors play North Queensland in the brand spanking new, beautiful looking 25,000-seat stadium in Christchurch that apparently sold out more quickly than the Warriors' first game ever did in 1995 in Auckland. So a 25,000-seat sellout. The ground from this distance looks incredibly nice. So we'll call that one Warriors v Cowboys. At 4 o'clock, it's Melbourne against Canberra at Amy Park. And you'll hear that with Quentin Hull, Ryan Hoffman and Ian Cohen. And then to bring it home from 6:15, gee, real good one in prospect of the Sydney Football Stadium with the Sydney Roosters at home to a team in really good form at the moment, that is Cronulla Sutherland. Along with Rugby League's Odd Couple, Luke Lewis and John Gibbs, I'm Andrew Moore. Great to be with you this afternoon. Our game, Warriors v Cowboys, is second against ninth, with North Queensland 2 points outside the top eight. And with the news in the last 24 hours that coach Todd Payton has agreed to another 2 years at the helm, as reported by Michael Carayannis on our NRL Saturday show. While the Warriors want to keep some space between themselves in second spot and the Dolphins and Newcastle, the referee will be Grant Atkins. With White Raymond, he's going to be in the bunker this afternoon. So can today's games possibly match the excitement of yesterday? The Dolphins dominated the second half to beat West.

0: No, my husband and I are sitting here looking at one another, shaking our
1: Oh
0: heads.
1: no.
0: Unfortunately.
1: Oh gosh. No, it's not coming, huh?
0: No.
1: Oh, getting a bit stuck. All right, let's see how we go. No worries, Kat. Hey, good to talk to you and play the quiz with you. Thanks
0: Thanks.
1: so much. Have a good night. Bye-bye. Betty's in Dapto. Hey, Betty.
2: Hello, Serene.
1: Hi. Tell me, do you have a favorite sound and a least favorite sound?
2: Yes, one of my favourite sounds is the magpies when they come and they want their food and they stand outside on the veranda and sing to us and wait for you to come and feed them. And my unfavourite is motorbikes that people rev up and they keep revving them and then they tear up and down the street.
1: You know what? I hear I'm with you on the motorbikes one. That and it's just this. It's and it's really striking. Like it kind of shocks you when you. Well, it does me when I hear it. It's really loud.
2: Yes, it is.
1: Yeah, but the magpies, on the other hand, God, aren't they gorgeous? The sounds that they make are just so beautiful.
2: We're at present we've got four coming because there's a couple of older babies. We had them here yesterday. And when they arrive, they used to come every day, but they've got another restaurant somewhere at present. Because
1: how dare they?
2: They don't come so often, but they came yesterday, and there was two of them came, and they started singing, and Adrian went to get the meat for them, some mince, and then before he got out there was four of them there singing.
1: Oh, beautiful.
2: Oh, they're beautiful, all right. They are one of the most beautiful birds. And when you get to know them, like Mum, they're so different. Mum, she likes to come and sit on my knee.
1: Oh, what?
2: Yeah, she'll hop on the chair alongside of me.
1: Oh, I'm so jealous.
2: And onto my knee and then onto this little table we have there that we sometimes have our meal off. And then she'll hop back on my knee, and if I don't hang on to the lump of meat, she'll pinch it out of the container.
1: Cheeky.
2: They've got so much character.
1: They really do, and we're really lucky to have them here in Australia, honestly.
2: Oh, we are. They're just beautiful.
1: They are.
2: And I have a lot of little birds, blue wrens and some finches and honey eaters that come all the time, and Adrian takes the packet of empty bread crumbs out and empties it out on the lawn and they come and feed on that. And we've also got lots of little lizards too.
1: Oh, yeah. Running around, zipping about. God, they're fast.
2: At present, the lizards have gone to bed.
1: Oh, okay. Fair enough. Betty. Hey, how are you with the Rolling Stones and their songs?
2: No good.
1: No good?
2: No. Sorry, Serene.
1: Don't be sorry. Are you kidding? This is a joy on Sunday nights and Friday nights when we play the quiz and get to speak with you, Betty. So you have nothing to apologise for. It's such always a pleasure and a privilege to talk to you.
2: I'm pretty good on some like Slim Dusty and John Denver and all those and some of the older ones, but I'm not really into the Rolling Stones.
1: Yeah, fair enough. Fair enough. But always, like I said, it's always good to chat with you, Betty. Thank you.
2: Thank you, sir.
1: All right, you have a good night.

0: see you next Friday.
1: Can't wait. Thanks, Betty. All right. I know someone out there knows the name of this Rolling Stones song because you're texting the answer in. Call me. Play the quiz with me. 1-300-800-222. This is the Rolling Stones, a little piece of this their song, but what's the name of the song? Take a listen. Right, that's What by the Rolling Stones. What is the name of that song? If you know the answer, you've got a call to play the quiz with me. 1-300-800-222.
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1: We are playing the National Weekend Evenings Quiz. 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Brian says, I love hearing children laughing and playing. I hate children crying or whinging. So the two opposites when it comes to the kids.
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1: We are playing the National Weekend Evenings Quiz. We're also talking about your favourite and least favourite sounds on the text line. Brian says, I love hearing children laughing and playing. I hate children crying or whinging. So the two opposites when it comes to the kids. Wiley says, most favourite sound, I'll shout the next round. Least favourite, last orders, please. Keep smiling. That's Wiley. On the text line, Ned says, hi, Serene. Our favourite noise is our two baby kittens purring madly and licking the face of our enormous cane corso rescue girl, Aurora. Hang on, I think there's more to this one. Wait, it's not opening for me. I'll get to it when I'll come back to it when I find it. Also, another texter says, I hate the alarm noises for this, that, and the other my new car makes. Oh, yes, I can relate to that one too. All right, 1-300-800-222 is the number to call to play the quiz with me. Andrew is in Turumbury. Hello there, Andrew.
4: How you going?
1: I'm well, thanks. Tell me your favourite and least favourite sound.
4: My favourite sound would have to be a two-stroke motocross bike, and the least favourite is a two-stroke motocross bike blowing up.
1: Oh, the two. Hang on, I need a second with that one. It's very specific. The two-stroke motocross bike. Yes. What is it about that?
4: It's just old school.
1: Yeah.
4: If you know, you know.
1: Oh, okay, fair enough. I'm trying to see whether or not I'd. Okay, I do know. Didn't know it was referred to as a. I just didn't know what it was called. So it's your favourite sound when it's behaving itself and doing what it's got to do, and
4: yep.
1: Not when it's not doing what it's got to do.
4: That's correct.
1: Is that the deal?
4: That's it.
1: All right, fair enough. Hey, I'm hoping you can help us out on this question, this Rolling Stones song. I'm playing that riff at the beginning there, and I'm after the name of the song. Do you want me to play it again for you, or do you reckon you know it?
4: No, I think I know it.
1: Do you? Go ahead.
4: Yeah, give me Shelter.
1: I like a woo.

0: Andrew, very well done. That is Gimme Shelter by the Rolling Stones. Nice one. In what movie based on a Stephen King book does Kathy Bates star as a crazed fan of a romance writer? Oh, this is going back a bit.
1: Oh, that'd be, Kathy Bates.
0: Yep.
1: That'd be, was it Misery?
0: It was. Gosh, she was so good in that. It was so freaky. I still remember that movie. I've only seen it once. You remember it too?
1: Yeah, very scary.
0: Yes,
1: girl.
0: It was. She was, it was something else. All right, next question. When is the next leap year?
1: Oh, my goodness me. I wouldn't have a clue. That's every, 14 years or something? I don't know.
0: Not 14, Andrew. Leap year's every, oh, God, wait.
1: Oh, 4 years.
0: 4 years, Even I had a mind blank. Yeah, 4 years.
1: Geez,
0: so where are we at?
1: I'd have to take a punt. When was the, give me a hint, when was the last

my mother would sneak us to Mass in town. We would go down there bare feet to the church, a couple of miles to Mass, and we would go to church and sit in the back of the church. My mother had us all baptised. My father was with her. We were all baptised at St. Raphael's in Cowra, all the kids, and we all embraced the Catholic faith. So I think it was that great influence of my mum. My mum was stolen generation. She was taken at the age of 5, and

0: we're going to light a few fires here in the next hour in our fire-related history quiz tonight. Although Jamie has SMS'd me because I did say before the news, oh, the sun, it's like a great big ball of fire. But, or maybe I said it was, Jamie says, it is not a ball of fire. It is a massive sphere of hot plasma heated by nuclear fusion reactions in its core. It radiates energy mainly as visible light and infrared radiation. It is burning hot, though. Will you give me that, Jamie? It's definitely burning hot. Okay, and I have 20 fire-themed questions for you tonight. I will give you question one. If you know the answer, jump on the phone lines. In which year was the Great Fire of London? In which year was the Great Fire of London? That is question one in our fire-themed history quiz tonight.
1: The question and answer program everyone enjoys.
2: I would say, yeah.
3: That's right.
4: That's right.
0: In our fire-themed history quiz tonight.
1: The question and answer program everyone enjoys.
2: I would say, yeah.
4: That's right.
3: That's right.
5: Here are the questions.
0: 1-300-800-222. Hop on the phone lines. Goodness me. Maria, Di, Ray in the Bay, Diana, Grover, Paul, all hot in on the SMS with the correct answer. Let's see if Grant in Waterloo also has the correct answer. Hey, Grant.
6: Hey, Suzanne, how are you? I had an inkling, and no, I haven't Googled the answers, so all I could give you is the century and then hopefully have a guess on it. But, yeah, I thought with the fire, I thought, oh, yeah, it's going to have a Great London. I think it's 16, and then this is the guess bit. I think is it 1666?
0: Well done, Grant. It is 1666. Okay.
6: I wasn't sure about the last bit, so I had 44 in there. And I was like, whoa, flip the other one. Anyway.
0: Well, maybe you can remember it if we think 666 is the devil's number, and the devil lives in a fiery hole, doesn't he?
6: He does indeed. Yeah.
0: All right.
6: And then there's the Battle of Hastings, 1066 too, so yes. He does the marker. Mm.
0: That's also a phone line extension at the ABC that you call if you want to book a line from one studio to another.
6: That's well, there you go. Is that just a vowel for the great James Valentine? But when he was doing a chat with a guy down in Melbourne, is it true that the two of them put out a number that somehow caused the whole thing or the whole talkback radio to crash in Sydney and Melbourne? I can't remember the guy's name that James had him on. And they gave out a talk number and they thought, oh, that won't make any difference. But supposedly...
0: This isn't something that I remember, Grant. When is this meant to have happened?
6: Oh, this was a couple of years ago.
0: I mean, I remember the big occasion when everything went dead and no one could do anything and Rod Quinn was left talking in the studio, you know, by himself. But no?
6: Oh, well, yeah. No, it could have been that. It's one of the guys who now does the... he's on Radio National and... I can't think of his name, though. He does a lot of cooking. It's all about cooking and food program. And he used to be a guest on James's program. And for some reason, they gave out a code or a phone number or something.
0: No, look, Grant, I can't remember. I can't verify. Does anyone else know this story that Grant is talking about? Yeah. Let's see if we can get an answer for it.
6: Now, Grant, I'm not just doing an urban myth. Yep, go ahead.
0: Could be. Let's go for question two, hey?
6: Yep, why not?
0: What iconic piece of fire station equipment was invented by firefighter David Kenyon in Chicago in the 1870s?
6: Was it the pole that they all slide down in?
0: It is the pole that they slide down in, Grant. Yes. Now, this is quite interesting. Now, back in these days, they used to have kind of multi-story buildings for the fire stations. Typically, the firefighters would be on the first floor, and because in this pre-cars, they'd have horses on the ground floor. And here's an interesting piece of trivia. Apparently, in most fire stations, they had spiral staircases to stop horses potentially climbing. Climbing up normal stairs. Anyway, they were answering an alarm in the 1870s and a guy called George Reed, the fireman, decided to use the pole that the company was using to lift the horse's hay And so he, like, you know, popped that on the ground, slid down it. He got down much quicker than everybody else. And then the company captain, David Kenyon, went, well, this is a clever idea. And he petitioned the department to be allowed to install a pole properly. And then everyone started installing fire poles.
6: Oh, the use of gravity, eh? That's well done. Yeah, no, well, that,

0: Apparently, there's not too many left. I think I was reading there's only three left in Australia. I think one is on the Gold Coast. I'm not sure where the others are. I think we may even have to get them on for a story and talk about their remnant poll.
1: That'd be good. Yeah. All right.
0: Now, Jane in Homebush says James and Jonathan actually gave out an ABC password.
1: Yeah, there was something like that, and then it caused the whole thing to crash over once they gave it out.

0: Oh, thank you so much.
1: And look, Brian, it's not just me. O'Brien, happy birthday. Ross says, happy birthday, Brian, you legend. Julie on the Gold Coast says, I'd like to say a special hello to Brian. He suggested I get a dog to keep me company a few years ago. I was grateful to him. Happy birthday, Brian. Maria says, happy birthday. Someone else is very impressed by the 94. Wow, you're an inspiration. Happy birthday, Brian, says Di and Ray in the Bay. Brian, you're a dead set nightlife legend. All right, well, that's... All right, now let's see if you can answer a question for your birthday. Where are we? Okay. What fire did Dominican monk Girolamo Savonarola start in the city of Florence in February 1497?
0: Does it have a particular name, or is it just a sort of ordinary description of a fire?
1: Well, I mean, it would want to have a particular name. I can't just go, you know, the church fire, you know, or the...
0: In Florence.
1: Yes.
0: It was before my time, I don't...
1: Despite your very long life, that's going a little bit far
0: right,
1: for you.
0: Going a bit far back. No, I can't think of any fire in Florence that I could suggest to you.
1: Well, quite a few people have figured it out, Brian, but sadly I can't give you the birthday gift of a correct question. However, there are more messages. Happy birthday from Stephen Tokenwall, from Lynn the Queenslander. Have a great day. Annette says happy 94th. Lozzie and Huntley, I love you, Brian, says Deb in Hobart. Happy birthday to you. Brian is amazing, says Lorella. We can all hope to be as good as Brian at his wonderful age, says Connie. And someone just remembering too that it would have been June from Portland's birthday tomorrow. And you
0: tomorrow.
1: You always used to talk to June, didn't you?
0: Oh, yes. Yeah. Yeah. Yeah, she was just after me. I think Cecil's very close too.
1: Excellent to know. I don't know if we have any Cecil, Brian. If we did, I would play it for you if we have time for your birthday, but I'm just not sure we can find it.
0: You've got one. Was it Shenandoah?
1: Do we?
0: I think, yes.
1: Yeah, it just might not be exactly where I would need to find it, but look, I'll see.
0: We played once.
1: Brian,
0: ages ago.
1: Happy birthday. Good luck on the
0: Thank
1: Bowls
0: you
1: Club.
0: Again, everybody. Yeah, I appreciate all those mentions and calls. Thank you.
1: Okay, bye, Brian. There is Brian from The Gap. Gosh, some of you have been waiting on a long time tonight. I do appreciate it. One of those is Heather in Neil. Hey, Heather.
2: Good evening.
1: Good evening. Heather, what fire did Dominican monk Girolamo Savonarola start in the city of Florence in February 1497?
2: Well, I'm sure if it was Steve-O, he'd know. I reckon you could spend a week in his library.
1: Yeah, I'm sure you could.
2: Yeah, I have absolutely no idea. And congratulations to Brian for it really being his birthday. I've just had my unbirthday.
1: You mean he's brave to own up to it?
2: No, I have my birthday on Australia Day, but everybody clears out and goes away.
1: Oh.
2: So I decided tonight that I'd have an unbirthday / winter solstice party.
1: And did you?
2: Yeah. I'm just looking at the debris left after 50 people have been here.
1: Oh, wow. Okay, so this was your birthday apartment, like birthday in June kind of thing.
2: Yeah, this was in lieu of everybody clearing out when it was really my birthday.
1: All right. Well, look, happy unbirthday to you, Heather. Do you also want the music?
2: No, I don't. Okay. No. I'm going to bomb out on the Great Fire of Florence, and I'm going to guess it was at a brewery.
1: The Great Brewery Fire of Florence, it was not. Thanks, Heather.
2: All the best. Bye.
1: Okay, bye. All right, Anne from Caulfield seems the kind of contestant who might know this. Evening, Anne. And you've been hanging on an awfully long time, Anne.
3: Yes, but firstly I'd like to say well done to the previous callers. They were amazing. And happy birthday to Brian. I forgot the question.
1: Okay. What fire did Dominican monk Girolamo Savonarola start in the city of Florence in February 1497?
3: I think that was the bonfire of vanities, something like that.
1: It was the bonfire of the vanities. Yeah, he collected and burned thousands of objects such as cosmetics, art and books in the public square of Florence. It was all a kind of big religious thing because he was pretty cranky at all the people who were, you know, spending their time worshipping, well, the vanities, not the things that he thought really mattered. However, he fell out of favour and was excommunicated and then executed, I think, at the end of the next year. So, yeah, this was kind of his high before he went out. Okay, Anne, 14. The land management practice known as fire stick farming, involving frequent low intensity burns, is associated with which traditional culture?
3: Oh, look, I really don't know. I will just suggest Celtic, but I really have no idea.
1: And it is not Celtic.
3: I thought not.
1: But I'm also not trying to trick anybody, anyone who's thinking, huh? Anyway, Anne, thank you.
3: Thank you. Well, I'm happy at least I got one. Thank you.
1: Yeah, you later. Did. All right, bye. Here's Graham in Perth. Hi, Graham.
4: Oh, hi, Suzanne. You just came through. I think I know the answer to this.
1: Go on.
4: I think the answer is the Australian Aborigines use the fire sticks.
1: Yeah, that's right. I was just looking for Indigenous Australian culture. So you've got that one. Well done.
4: Thank you.
1: Graham, question.

Oh, Billy Joel, we didn't start the fire. Gosh, you lot are sending in some absolutely fabulous suggestions for our fantasy nightlife calendar. Trevor, this is Trev from Surfers Paradise, in his grandfather's drag outfit, holding a bunch of gladioli. That was from the conversation we had last night. Emily, the Duchess of Dubbo. Ray in the Bay wants to see Anne seated on a chair or a lounge, or is it a chair? I'll just say goodnight and loud. Well, Ray in the Bay, there's a lot of requests to see you because you're a mystery figure. Roz wants in from Dover with his hat. Gaylene from Bothwell at the farm gate. Betty from Dapto riding Freg the electric stair climber. Joanna in Newcastle. Someone wants Joanna sitting in front of the State Library. Someone else wants Joanna sitting in front of all her magnets.

0: horse racing, when a horse has been taken off the field guide, why do they call it a scratching or that they're scratched? I presume it's because they put a scratch through that through its name. I presume that, Brenda, but we'll put it out there and ask somebody else. So if it's called a scratching, is that just because they'll scratch its name out? If you can add to that, it would be really, really good. What have we got here? Morning, Trevor. No skin off my nose. Might have something to do with, putting your nose to the grindstone, i.e. to get work. In other words, no skin off my nose could mean I'm not going to do the work for you, and thus you won't be putting your nose to the grindstone. Could be. Could be. Hello, Peter.
1: G'day, Trev. How are you going?
0: Good, Pete. What did you want to say?
1: Well, I just wanted to add to the question of...
0: Everything's going to pot.
1: Yeah. Well, in the old days, everybody used to keep a pot under the bed during the night.
0: Yeah,
1: a
0: chamber pot.
1: Yeah. Well, yeah, I guess.
0: I think that's what they were called. But you see, that's one theory. Someone else has said that it's got to do with like putting everything in a pot, like all of the like leftover meat and everything into a pot.
1: That's thinking good when you're thinking about under the bed.
0: Yeah.

0: Molly Duca.
1: Yes.
0: They're both related. And Molly Duca's a left-hander. So, you know, that's how it is.
1: You put up your dukes.
0: You got two dukes and one's a Molly.
1: Yeah. And so Molly Duca's, you see, that was a derogatory term.
0: No, not at all.
1: Yeah, it was.
0: No.

most people probably. And all the terms I've heard of people, you know, bringing in terms, I've heard them all, and we've heard them from our parents usually. And what I noticed is that I find myself repeating things I heard with my parents, but then I noticed that my grandparents, my grandmother, her sayings were even more colourful.

0: was applied mostly to men because my mother would say, oh, he's just gone to pot.
1: Yeah.
0: Usually he's got gone to pot. It was hardly ever directed towards women.
1: Oh, and okay.
0: Basically what it meant was that a bloke who'd been, a fit young bloke returned from the war and such, had just let himself go and turned into a slouching, pot-bellied shadow of his former self.
1: Mm.
0: And it was a very common saying and right through our family. So there you got it. He just let himself go to pot.
1: I wonder if, though...
0: Pot belly.
1: Pot belly, you reckon?
0: Yeah, just let himself go to pot.
1: See, Mum used to refer to it, and I can understand that, but that it has got that meaning as well. But Mum would say, also just say, everything's gone to pot. Oh, it's just gone to pot. So it could mean anything that's just not going well.
0: No, it was just a person letting himself go. So that was the main focus, what somebody had let themselves go to pot. So you could apply that to anything from there on.
1: Yeah.
0: As a follow-on, and it was comparing the situation to, oh, he's just gone to pot. So it was when somebody let themselves go, or the situation had let itself go, and it had all turned to raspberries.
1: Well, we've got the raspberries in there as well.
0: Oh, the raspberries, they keep coming up everywhere.
1: Thanks, Peter. So is that the case, I ask you? Is it because he's gone to pot, as in his gut's got a bit of a pot belly? So far we've got pot as in chamber pot, we've got pot as in what you cook in, and we've got pot as in guts. So which one could it be? If you can help us out with any of those, 1-300-800-222. Heavens to Betsy. T wants to know who Betsy is. Was there a Betsy? Heavens to Betsy. Give us a ring, 1-300-800-222, or text us on 0437-774-774.
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1: There's so many questions out there, but you can add some if you would like to. On 1-300-800-222. Good morning, Trevor. No skin off my nose might have something to do with put your nose to the grindstone. Yeah, no skin off my nose, if you want to add to that. Or does it have to do with people putting up their dukes? Because I'm pretty sure Molly Duker was a derogatory term for a person who was left-handed and referring to fighting like a girl, which is a horrible thing to say. But I think that's the origins of the saying. Hi, Trev. This has gone to pot. Originally refers to the lesser cuts of meat, tough scraps or old vegetables that were no longer fit for prime roasting or frying. These inferior bits were chopped up and tossed into a communal pot to make stew, essentially going to the pot, says Aaron. May very well be. Hello, Andrew.
4: G'day, Cobber. How are you?
1: Good. Gesundheit.
4: Gesundheit means good health in German.
1: Ah.
4: It does.
1: Good health. That makes life easy because now we know what it means.
4: Gesundheit,
1: good health. So if you sneeze, it would be appropriate to say good health.
4: Yeah, Gesundheit.
1: Gesundheit.
4: I know that. I had a German girlfriend.
1: How do you spell it?
4: G-E-S... Hundeit.
1: Oh, so it's Gesundheit.
4: Gesundheit.
1: It's got a D in it.
4: You sneeze and they say Gesundheit, good health.
1: It's better than my spelling. I spelled it Gesundheit.
4: Oh, you spell it wrong.
1: I can't spell low entry. Good on you, thank you. That's my phonetic spelling of anything. Josh is with us as well this morning. Hello, Josh.
5: Hey, Trevor, how are you, mate?
1: I'm well, thanks, matey. What did you want to say?
5: Oh, mate, look, I was thinking about your raspberry thing, you know, like

0: Western Australia and 24 minutes to 3 in South Australia and in the Northern Territory. So this is where we're at. New text coming through. Why do we call Devon, Fritz, Baloney in different states? Are there any other names? Well, it's Devon. I'm not sure. Is it Devon in South Australia, Fritz in Victoria, Baloney in Western Australia? I'm not sure what it's called elsewhere. But I don't know why it's called. Maybe it's because it's from Devon, or Fritz is a German version. I don't know why Baloney. It's a weird word, Baloney. Well, it's a weird word, Baloney. Where does the saying heaven to Betsy come from, says D. And gone to hell in a handbasket, says Kate. So why is it gone to hell in a handbasket? John said that I was told that Billy-O, as in gone to Billy-O, was an euphemism for the devil. So going to Billy-O is a milder way of saying you're going to hell. I think that could be right too. Was it? Yeah, Billy. Yes, I think that might be right, Billy-O, as in the devil. Hello, Michelle.
1: Hello.
0: What do you got for us this morning, Michelle?
1: I just want to know, I don't think it's very nice, but my grandmother used to grab my ear when I was being a little bit cheeky and say, "You scallywag."
0: Yeah. Were you being a scallywag?
1: Yeah, probably. But I want to know what you meant.
0: If you're a scallywag, you're just being a bit mischievous.
1: Also, not cheeky or naughty.
0: Yeah, maybe. It's a bit milder than naughty. Maybe a little bit cheeky, but it wouldn't say it's being naughty. It's more of a being a bit mischievous, I think, being a scallywag.
1: Yeah. I know, but why call it that?
0: I don't know why. We'll put it out there and find out why a scallywag, because it's a great word.
1: Yeah, no, because she used to hurt my ear.
0: Oh, did you get your ear twisted when you were being called a scallywag?
1: Yes.
0: You must have been being a bit naughty, Michelle.
1: Oh.
0: Well, if you got your ear twisted.
1: Well, yeah, it was usually if I was saying something cheeky to Mum.
0: Yeah. I never got my ear twisted.
1: Well, I tell you, it hurts.
0: It would hurt.
1: Or you get pinched.
0: Ow.
1: I know.
0: Ow. Were you a little naughty, Michelle?
1: Yeah. I used to come home from school and Mum would go, "Did you have a good day?" And I said, "How the hell would she know?" She goes, "You got no chalk in your hair."
0: So did you? Oh, because did they throw chalk at you?
1: Yeah.
0: It was worse if someone threw a duster at you.
1: Yeah, I had that too.
0: Did you get given the job of going out and bang dusters?
1: No, that was only with the good kids.
0: Really? We got it as a punishment.
1: No, we didn't.
0: So it was the good kids did that?
1: Class and get out for a while.
0: The good kids, the kids that were really good at our school, they got to do the going out and putting the paper in the furnace, burning it out in the furnace.
1: We had no furnace at Chilton Senior, love, no.
0: It wasn't a furnace. What was it called? I'm looking at Maddie and she
1: went,
0: it was the big thing, and you'd open up the big lever at the front and it would be a fire in it and you'd put all the paper in and burn everything.
1: Oh, they wouldn't let kids in that, surely.
0: Of course we were allowed to.
1: Oh, well, I've never heard of a high school or a school having a big furnace and letting kids throw things in.
0: We did that in primary school.
1: Well, they wouldn't have let me, I'll tell you.
0: You see, that's because you're a scallywag. That's why.
1: Probably.
0: Thank you. If anyone knows about scallywags, what was it called? It was called the incinerator. Was it the incinerator? I'm sure we were allowed to put paper in the incinerator while it was burning outside. Maybe I just made it up. If anyone has that memory, give me a ring. 1300. Thank you. Person who sent the text in saying incinerator. I'm pretty sure we were allowed to put the paper and stuff in it when it was burning. It was that was the best job, but I'm pretty sure it was while it was still burning.

0: think maybe I'm making it up. If I'm making it up, give me a yell. Hello, Dave.
1: Good morning, Trevor.
0: Oh, thank you so much for your patience. I've just noticed how long you've been there for. Thank you.
1: Hey, mate, you're worth the wait.
0: What did you want to talk about?
1: I wanted to give you an answer to the Couldn't Spell Raspberry Sound song.
0: Yeah.
1: So the original version was by a guy called Wayne Carson, and then there was a cover by another singer called Sam the Sham. And you probably don't remember their names because they were both novelty singers and didn't really have a whole bunch of hits.
0: No, Sam the Sham, he did, didn't he Woolly do the Monster Mash?
1: I think he did Woolly Bully.
0: Oh, he did do Woolly Bully. Yes. So did he do it, but the original version was Wayne Carson.
1: Correct.
0: We'll have a look for it and play it.
1: I did have one question, and then because I was waiting for so long, I came up with a second one, if that's okay.
0: Yeah, of course it is.
1: Okay, so when you write down a distance or a weight, you write, say, 10 centimetres, and you write number 10 and then the abbreviation CM.
0: Yeah.
1: Or if it's a weight, 10 kg. But for a currency, it's reversed. You put the dollar symbol first and say, write dollar and then 10, even though you say $10. So I'm wondering why it's the other way around for currency.
0: What a great question.
1: And the reason I'm asking, Trevor, is because I've noticed in social media that people are now typing the way that they talk. So if you see something for sale, people will often say it's 60 and then dollar sign.
0: Is that right?
1: Yeah, I've seen it on, say, Facebook Marketplace and other. Or if somebody buys something, they say, oh, I bought this and it was a bargain. It was only 100 and then dollar sign.
0: I have never seen that, but it makes sense, doesn't it?
1: Yeah, and my other question was, in Australia, to turn a light on, down is a light on, down is on and up is off. But when I watch TV in the United States, it's the other way around.
0: And it's weird. And it's also, I think it's like that in Italy. I think, but definitely, that's where we were, in Hawaii. It's like that, and it's so strange.
1: Yeah, well, that's part of the States. But yeah, and to me, logically, down is just on, and I just really don't get why the Americans do it the other way around.
0: So why is the on up?
1: Yeah.
0: I had to be careful that I worked that out. So why is on up and –

0: Grow up.
1: Grow up. Puerile song. It's a little bit funny, though. You got it. It's just a little bit funny. Thank you to everybody with your lovely texts that you've been sending in. This is Overnights on ABC Radio. Next, though, we're heading under the covers. We'll find out what songs are yet to come.
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0: used to say to me, if at first you don't succeed, try, try, try again.
1: Oh, my gran used to say that.
0: Did she?
1: Yes, I knew it as soon as I saw it on the screen, yes.
0: Yeah, oh, well, I think it's the saying that sort of stayed with me, you know, quite a lot. Oh, God, here I go again. I have to try again, you know.
1: Yeah, and what it means is that practice makes perfect. There's another one.
0: Absolutely.
1: And a poor workman always blames his tools.
0: Wonderful job. Thanks for taking over from Steve.
1: Thank you for sharing that.